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Now, that's a fanfare, one that was captured rather serendipitously, I must say. I had set up equipment to record Thomas Murray in some recently rediscovered Mendelssohn pieces at Columbia University's St. Paul's Chapel years ago. I needed a level check, and Tom's friend, Stephen Lahr, hopped on the bench, and, well, that's what happened. I put that as track one of our first Pipe Dreams Premieres compact discs. Remember those? And it never ceases to delight me, and I hope you as well. Welcome back to our potpourri of pipe organ music here on American Public Media's Pipe Dreams. That recording made in November of 1986, and the dome trumpet at St. Paul's Chapel really sounded spectacular. Of a very different texture, though, is another track on that same Pipe Dreams Premieres CD. It's a piece by Minnesota composer Monty Mason, who for many years has led the ensemble the Gregorian Singers, and they perform here with the late John Seybolt providing the synthesizer parts and James Beery drawing on just a few stops of another Aeolian Skinner organ, and this one at the Cathedral of St. Paul in St. Paul, Minnesota. The recording was engineered by William F. Lund. This is Monty Mason's setting of the 139th Psalm, "You have searched me, O Lord. You know me."

Search me, God, and know my heart. Test me and know my anxious thought, and lead me in the way everlasting. The 139th Psalm, set there by Minnesota composer Monty Mason, whose Gregorian singers performed it under his direction with the assistance of John Siebold playing a synthesizer and James Beery, organ accompanist. It's a unique recording issued by Pipe Dreams as a CD many years ago. Joshua Malavey specializes in staged musical drama, most recently a series of ballets, but he was involved in a student composer-performer commissioning project back in 2018, where he teamed up with another student at Northern Illinois University, a classmate, Joshua Ring, who invited him to write something for the organ, which Mr. Malavey had not done before. And the result is a piece titled Boricua. B-O-R-I-C-U-A is how you spell it. It means someone native to the island of Puerto Rico, or more historically, perhaps someone from the Borican Island, or the Island of Brave People. Malavey's father, a Puerto Rican native, was the composer's inspiration, a man known for his appetite for hard work and unshakable positive outlook on life. I'm quoting from notes on the composer's webpage. The principal theme is a folk song, which has become a symbol for Puerto Rican independence. And there's a contrasting second theme, which is a lullaby that Malavey's grandmother used to sing to him. This is a recording made at Voxman Hall at the University of Iowa. It's a new and unusual Kleiss pipe organ. Joshua Ring was engaged in DMA studies there at the time this recording was made. Listen to Boricua by Joshua

A piece combining a Puerto Rican song for independence and an Hispanic lullaby as sung to the composer as a child by his grandmother. That was Boricua, music evoking the Island of Brave People, a composition by Joshua Malave, written in tribute to his Puerto Rican father and written for former student colleague, organist Joshua Ring. The two Joshuas were part of a composer-performer commissioning project sponsored by the American Guild of Organists. And that's a wonderful result of that project. The recording featured the Kleiss organ at Voxman Hall at the University of Iowa in Iowa City. I'm not sure why it's taken me nearly 8 years to get this piece into a program, but better late than never, I suppose. Though I do offer apologies to both of the Joshuas, Mr. Malave, nicely established in the Pittsburgh area as a composer, teacher, pianist, cellist, and Joshua Ring, now on the faculty at Olivet Nazarene University in Illinois. And since recording Boricua, he's issued a CD of performances by works of a Minnesota composer whom I just heard in concert this very afternoon, Aaron David Miller. And we're going to hear next this toccata on the Advent hymn, Wachet auf, Awake, Cries the Voice.

That's a lively, luminous piece by Minnesota composer Aaron David Miller, a toccata on Wachet auf, Wake Awake, a Lutheran Advent hymn. Joshua Ring made that recording on the Rafati organ at Olivet Nazarene University in Bourbonnais, Illinois. That's using the French pronunciation, sort of. You know, it always comes out different when I say it. I think the locals say Bourbonnais, but I'm not sure. Don't everyone call me at once with a correction. But if you want to know more about the instrument or about Josh Ring, or for that matter, about Joshua Malavay, too, check our webpage. We have links, program number 2629 at pipedreams.org. As we continue with this collection of deliciously diverse music for the pipe organ, I'm Michael Barone, and you're listening to Pipe Dreams from American Public Media.

Not all of the finest hymn tunes date from years ago. Martin Luther didn't corner the market on all the good tunes, and that somber melody, which somehow grabs my heart, was created by Vincent Persichetti, who taught at the Juilliard School for many years, was also a church organist from the age of 17 at Arch Street Presbyterian in Philadelphia, but during that time he did not write any church music. But he did eventually assemble a volume of hymns and responses for the church here, and that introspective melody sets a verse by 17th century poet Phineas Fletcher. "Drop, drop slow tears, and bathe those beauteous feet which brought from heaven the new and prince of peace." Persichetti wrote that hymn in 1955, and only in 1967 was he commissioned by the University of Kentucky to write a chorale prelude based on that tune. The harmonies of the hymn and the organ piece are quite modern. Surely the texture of the chorale prelude, like many Baroque works, is contrapuntal, many lines weaving together, transforming the chorale melody in quite imaginative ways. And the music echoes the solemnity and the sincerity of the text. Ian Quinn plays for us on the Fisk organ at St. Paul's Episcopal Church in Greenville, North Carolina, by Vincent Persichetti, "Drop, Drop, Slow Tears."

In your deep floods drown all my faults and fears, nor let his eyes see sin, but through my tears. The Phineas Fletcher poem, Drop, Drop, Slow Tears, which we've heard both as a hymn by Vincent Persichetti and then as a chorale prelude, which, interestingly, my Oberlin Conservatory organ professor Haskell Thompson premiered back in 1967. But we've heard Ian Quinn play there. It's from an all Persichetti album issued by Naxos Records. The C.B. Fisk organ at St. Paul's Episcopal Church in Greenville, North Carolina, was the featured vehicle. And another St. Paul's Episcopal Church, but with a Casavant organ in Indianapolis, Indiana, is vehicle for our next music by North Carolina composer Dan Locklear, who was commissioned in 2002 to write a set of variations for the 20th anniversary of J. Patrick Murphy's tenure as music director at the Presbyterian Church in Greensboro, North Carolina. The music was inspired by a scripture passage, rather brief. It says simply, "Thanksgiving and the voice of melody." And contrary to the usual way, in this piece, the theme of these variations does not really express itself until the very end of the piece. Marilyn Kaiser performs for us. This is Celebration, Variations for Organ by Dan Locklear.

With a joyful noise, certainly living up to its title, Celebration, a piece by Dan Locklear, there played by Marilyn Kaiser of the University of Indiana. She performed upon the 90-rank Cassavant organ at St. Paul's Episcopal Church in Indianapolis. This from an album issued by Loft Recordings. Which brings to a close today's continuation of our semi-quincentennial anniversary celebration, which I hope you have enjoyed, American music from beginning to end today. You can find details of our music and performers and instruments. 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Eichler, and from Keg Pipe Organ Builders of Hartville, Ohio, and Letourneau Organs Limited of St. Hyacinthe, Quebec, who are members of APOBA, the Associated Pipe Organ Builders of America, which is a collaborative of designers, creators, and maintainers of pipe organs, found in religious and educational institutions, concert halls, and residences throughout the United States and beyond. 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I'm Michael Barone. 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

It takes increasing effort, but if we can just turn away from the political chaos that has once again overtaken the Middle East, we can still hear the overtones of artistic traditions that have been evolving for over 5,000 years. From source cultures in Arabia, North Africa, and Persia come instruments and musical traditions. Today, both native and expatriate artists are working to extend these traditions and adapt them to the world of contemporary music. It's an effort that aims for harmony and understanding in the face of distance and division. Cultural, in the best sense. A human treasure to be loved and shared. I'm Stephen Hill, and on this transmission of Hearts of Space, the hypnotic rhythms, sinuous melodies, and ambient atmospheres of the Middle East, on a program called Arabian Nights 2. We'll have music by Dutch Yemeni musician Michel Banabila, with Turkish oud player Mehmet Polat from New Land, by the Los Angeles world fusion group Opium Moon, with members from Israel, Iran, America, and Canada, with Muslim, Jewish, and Christian backgrounds from Where We Are Gathered, and by the California ambient Persian duo Zikr Project from Atlas. Later, music by a one-man fusion group, a Japanese musician who plays Middle Eastern-inspired music and lives in Germany, oud player Naho Sogabe from Red Sand and Wind and Emptiness, and Middle Eastern-inspired music by Swedish multi-instrumentalist Philip Holm from Climbing and Desert Wanderings. All that plus ambient oud by British composer Raphael Crux from Middle Eastern Oud, and a gentle conclusion by Tunisian oud master Anwar Brahem from Le Voyage de Sahar. We return to the sinuous melodies, psychoactive rhythms, and ambient atmospheres of Middle Eastern music. Arabian Nights 2, on this transmission of Hearts of Space.

the sinuous melodies, hypnotic rhythms, and ambient atmospheres of Middle Eastern music. Arabian Nights 2, on this transmission of Hearts of Space. We began with music from the Netherlands by Dutch Yemeni musician Michel Banabila, with Turkish oud player Mehmet Polat from New Land. Then a piece by the Los Angeles world fusion group Opium Moon, featuring Canadian-American violinist Lily Hayden from Where We Are Gathered. Next, also from California, music by Zikr Project, the collaboration of Bay Area musician Jeff Stott and Santa Barbara-based Persian musician Maz Karandish from Atlas. And another piece by Opium Moon from Where We Are Gathered. We slowed down with music by Germany-based Japanese oud player Nao Sogabe from Red Sand and Wind. And Middle Eastern-inspired music by Swedish multi-instrumentalist and educator Philip Holm from Climbing, plus ambient oud by British composer Raphael Crux from Middle Eastern Oud. In the Deep Zone, more music by Philip Holm from Climbing and Desert Wanderings. And then Nao Sogabe returned with music for oud and synthesizer from Emptiness. And finally, this gentle conclusion by Tunisian oud master Anwar Brahem from Le Voyage de Sahar. This edition of Hearts of Space was produced by Steve Davis and Stephen Hill. You heard program number 1426, Arabian Nights 2. You'll find our playlist with all the details about the music on this program in the program section at hos.com. 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

0: On my 7th birthday, my father gave me a classical guitar, and I loved it. I was hooked on music.
1: That's how it all started for conductor Joanne Folletta. How did it start for you? Hi, I'm Performance Today host Valerie Kaler, asking you to remember that moment, that teacher, that piece that made you fall in love with music, and make that your reason for giving.

fantasy struga, or fantasy pieces for clarinet and piano, was written over the course of just 2 days in 1849 by Robert Schumann. At first, he planned to call the work Soirée Pieces, but changed it to Fantasy Pieces, a title he used for several other works and one that fit the romantic ideal that creative expression was a product of unrestricted imagination. Although technically three separate pieces, they are rarely played separately, feeling more like a single three-movement work. Although the piece was originally composed for clarinet and piano, Schumann noted that the clarinet part could also be played on violin or cello. We'll go ahead and listen to the clarinet version later this hour. I'm your host, Denise Finnegan Hill, and you're listening to Anytime Classical. Sonata in D minor by Domenico Scarlatti, performed by David Schrader.

David Schrader was at the forte piano in Sonata in D minor by Domenico Scarlatti. This next work for Taiwanese folk songs is by Wei Chi Lin and features popular Taiwanese songs of the 20th century arranged for string quartet. Here is the Formosa Quartet.

Formosa Quartet performed four Taiwanese folk songs by Wei Qi Lin. Music of Robert Schumann next, that he composed in just 2 days in 1849, but has stayed an established part of the clarinet repertoire. This is his Fantasiestücke, or Fantasy Pieces. Although technically three separate pieces, they are rarely played separately, feeling more like a single three-movement work. Here's a recording by clarinetist Carl Leister and pianist Ariko Hayashi.

Carl Leister was on clarinet and Mariko Hayashi at the piano in Fantasiestücke by Robert Schumann. This is Anytime Classical, a production of Classical Music Indie. You can find us on the web at classicalmusicindie.org. Thanks so much for joining me today. I'm your host, Denise Finnegan-Hill.

I'm your host, Denise Finnegan-Hill, and you're listening to Anytime Classical, music of Richard Wagner, arranged for solo piano by Franz Liszt. This is the Liebestod from Tristan und Isolde, performed by pianist Anna Scheleste.

Anna Celeste was at the piano in Liebestod from Tristan und Isolde, originally by Richard Wagner, arranged for piano by Franz Liszt. Rounding off this hour with music of the Italian Baroque violinist and composer Pietro Antonio Locatelli. This is his 10th violin concerto, which is in F major and performed here by violinist Elizabeth Valfish and the Raglan Baroque Players under the direction of Nicholas Kramer.

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A lesser-known German composer, living in the transitional time from the classical to romantic eras, was Franz Danzi. He was the brother of the noted singer and composer Francesca Lebrun, and was himself a fine composer. He is most remembered for significant contributions to the woodwind quintet genre, where he is known for his attention to each instrument's strengths and ability. We'll hear his attention to woodwind writing in his Sinfonia Concertante for flute, clarinet, and orchestra later this hour. I'm your host, Denise Finnegan Hill, and you're listening to Anytime Classical. Promenade Quadrille by Johann Strauss Jr. Johannes Wildner leads the CSSR State Philharmonic

Johannes Wildner led the CSSR State Philharmonic in Promenade Quadrille by Johann Strauss Jr. A symphonic poem of Camille Saint-Saëns, Les Routes d'Omphale, which describes the spinning wheel of the Lydian queen. However, the title is a ruse to cover up his actual intention. In Saint-Saëns' own words, quote, "The subject is feminine seduction, the triumph of weakness over strength," end quote. The spinning wheel is merely a pretext. Here is the Royal Philharmonic Orchestra under the direction of Sir Thomas Beecham.

Le Roux des Hommes Folles by Camille Saison. Sir Thomas Beecham led the Royal Philharmonic Orchestra. Music of English Baroque composer Henry Purcell next. The Gordian Knot Untied, a theatrical work presumably about Alexander the Great. Here is La Stravaganza.

La Stravaganza, performed The Gordian Knot Untied by Henry Purcell. I'm your host, Denise Finnegan-Hill, and you're listening to Anytime Classical, a production of Classical Music Indie. 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

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I'm your host, Denise Finnegan-Hill. Our next piece is by Australian composer Elizabeth Unin, called Your Heart Dreams of Spring. We'll hear violinist Jennifer Coe.

Your Heart Dreams of Spring, music of living Australian composer Elizabeth Unit, performed by violinist Jennifer Coe. We'll round off the hour with music of Franz Danzi, a lesser-known transitional composer from the classical into romantic eras. He was the brother of noted singer and composer Francesco Lebrun, and himself a fine composer. He is most remembered for significant contributions to the woodwind quintet genre. This is a work featuring two woodwind instruments, his Sinfonia Concertante in B-flat major, opus 41. We'll hear the Chicago Youth Symphony Orchestra with Alan Tinkham, and the brothers Anthony McGill on clarinet and Damar McGill on flute.

0: Sinfonia Concertante in B-flat major by Franz Danzi. We heard clarinetist Anthony McGill and flutist Damar McGill, along with the Chicago Youth Symphony Orchestra under the direction of Alan Tinkham.
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1: American composer Morton Gould was considered a child prodigy, publishing his first composition at age 6. As an adult, he was pivotal in recording many classical standards with his orchestra, including Gershwin's Rhapsody in Blue with himself on the piano. He wrote his spirituals for string choir and orchestra in 1941. The work uses mostly original melodies, although the composer notes fragments of some folk tunes are used. The work is meant to depict five contrasting moods that Gould considers specifically American. We'll listen to this work and many more this hour on Anytime Classical. I'm your host, Denise Finnegan Hill. Uncle Teddy March by Julius Fuchsik. Vaclav Neumann leads the Czech Philharmonic Orchestra.

Vaclav Neumann led the Czech Philharmonic Orchestra in Uncle Teddy March by Julius Fučík, Symphony in F Major, Opus 7, No. 4 by Carl Friedrich Abel. Adrian Shepherd leads Cantilena Ensemble.

Adrian Shepherd led Cantilena Ensemble in the Symphony in F Major by Carl Friedrich Abel. Music of Robert Volkmann, Overture to Shakespeare's Richard III, which was initially only meant to be a standalone overture, but was well received enough by the Hungarian National Theater that they asked for more music to accompany the play. Here is that original overture, performed by the Northwest German Philharmonic under the direction of Werner Andreas Elbert.

Music of Robert Volkmann, Overture to Shakespeare's Richard III. Werner Andreas Albert led the Northwest German Philharmonic. I hope you're enjoying the selection so far on Anytime Classical, a production of Classical Music Indie. 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I'm your host, Denise Finnegan-Hill. Thank you for joining me today.

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I'm your host, Denise Finnegan Hill. Elizabeth Mowick is at the piano in this next work by living American composer Judith Ling Zamont. This is dedicated to the memory of Jack Beeson, a fellow musician, friend, and mentor to the composer. This is called Cortège for Jack.

Cortege for Jack by Judith Lang Saymont. Elizabeth Moick was at the piano. Rounding off the hour with music of American composer Morton Gould. Along with being a composer, he was pivotal in recording many classical standards with his orchestra, including Gershwin's Rhapsody in Blue with himself at the piano. We'll listen to a work called Spirituals for String Choir and Orchestra, which uses mostly original melodies, although the composer notes fragments of some folk tunes are used. And the piece is meant to depict five contrasting moods that he considers to be specifically American. Here's the London Symphony Orchestra under the direction of Walter Suskind.

Walter Susskind led the London Symphony Orchestra in Spirituals for String Choir and Orchestra by Morton Gould. Uncle Teddy March by Julius Fuchik. Vaclav Neumann leads the Czech Philharmonic Orchestra.

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When you're dealing with a truly great composer, you should always be prepared for things to get out of hand. Music that was supposed to be for strings alone suddenly sprouts an oboe part. A work that was going to be in four movements turns out to have five, and one of them is twice as long as any of the others. George Frideric Handel was guilty of that very species of mischief while working on the music you'll hear this hour. But he wasn't about to apologize for it. That slow movement, in fact, became one of his personal favorites. I'm Michael Toulouse. Stay with me for the Concerto Grosso in G minor.

The Song of the Volga Boatman, Takako Nishizaki violin and Wolf Harden piano. Lodoiska, an opera by Luigi Cherubini, was first performed in Paris in 1791. It marked the composer's departure from the opera seria form, which had non-stop singing. Instead, he chose the sung and spoken opera comique form. And at the same time, Cherubini also introduced a whole new genre, the rescue opera. That's where a character is held captive, waiting for a hero to intervene in the final act. Rescue operas were very popular in post-revolution Paris, where Lodoiska ran for about 200 performances. Its renown spread eastward with productions in Berlin in 1797 and Vienna in 1802. Some experts believe that Beethoven knew the opera and was influenced by it, as he composed Fidelio. Here's the overture to Lodoiska.

Lawrence Foster led the City of Birmingham Symphony Orchestra in the overture to Lodoiska, an opera by Luigi Cherubini. We'll hear the Sylvan Trio now perform the Suite Orientale by Melanie Bonnier.

The Sylvan Trio, Suzanne Bona, flute, Josh Airy, cello, and Greg Kostraba, piano, performing the Suite Orientale by Mélanie Bonny. This Orientale is music of Enrique Granados.

Oriental, the Spanish dance number 2 by Enrique Granados, performed by brothers Pepe and Celine Romero. Andrew Penny on the podium leading the Royal Ballet Sinfonia in this music of Sir Arthur Sullivan, the overture to Iolanthe.

The overture to Iolanthe, one of the many collaborations between Sir Arthur Sullivan and Sir William S. Gilbert. Andrew Penny led the Royal Ballet Sinfonia. I'm Michael Toulouse. Thanks for joining me. The centerpiece of this next work, a moderately paced movement, was in the spotlight 25 years after Handel's death. It was performed at the official concert given in memory of the great composer. The writer Charles Burney, who attended that performance, said Handel was particularly fond of the Musette from this Concerto Grosso, the Academy of St. Martin in the Fields performs.

Handel's Concerto Grosso in G Minor, the Academy of St. Martin in the Fields, performs. There's more information at classicalmusicindy.org. Traditional Russian music to start the hour. The song of the Volga boatmen, Takako Nishizaki and Wolf Harden, perform.

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This is Anytime Classical. Coming up this hour, Sir Arthur Sullivan's first opera didn't really go anywhere, and that perhaps that was partly due to his librettist, who was more successful as a critic, a theater writer, and a gossip columnist than he was at fiction. Nonetheless, the music is still very Arthur Sullivan. We'll hear the overture coming up this hour on Anytime Classical, along with a complicated Venezuelan dance, and apparently, I enjoy bassoon, and we'll hear two completely different bassoon pieces coming up this hour as well. I'm Kate Botello. This is Anytime Classical. It's going to be good. Stay right here. We'll start out this hour with some country music, or specifically classical country music, which is generally called a pastoral. This one is by Thomas Pitfield. We'll hear it performed with David Jones, pianist, working with the Victoria String Quartet.

David Jones was at the piano with the Victoria String Quartet performing a pastorale, some classical country music by Thomas Pitfield. Up next on Anytime Classical, music from half of Gilbert and Sullivan. The music half, Arthur Sullivan, with the overture to his first opera, The Sapphire Necklace, a.k.a. The False Heiress, dating to 1867. He did not, however, work with his usual librettist, Gilbert, and instead went for a guy named Henry F. Chorley. Now, that partnership was not ideal. Chorley was best known as a critic, a theater writer, and a gossip columnist, but not so much for his fiction. Chorley and Sullivan did end up working together again for the slightly more successful song cycle, The Long Day Closes. We'll hear this overture performed by the RTE Concert Orchestra of Dublin, conducted by Andrew Penny.

Andrew Penny conducted the RTE Concert Orchestra of Dublin, performing The Sapphire Necklace, the overture to a never-performed opera by Sir Arthur Sullivan. You're listening to Anytime Classical, a production of Classical Music Indie. Don't forget you can reach us here anytime by sending an email to info@classicalmusicindie.org. I'm Kate Botello with a trio for oboe, bassoon, and piano now from Francis Poulenc. This premiered in 1926. Our bassoonist will be Stefano Canuti, pianist Umberto Fanni, our oboist Giovanni De Angeli.

Giovanni D'Angeli, our oboist, Stefano Canuti, our bassoonist, and our pianist Umberto Fanni, with a trio for oboe, bassoon, and piano by Francis Poulenc. Music now for cello and piano by American composer Florence Price. This is Out of the South Blew a Wind. We'll hear Carrie Joyner, cellist, with Laura Downs at the piano.

pianist Laura Downs and cellist Kari Joyner brought us Out of the South Blew a Wind by Florence Price. Ahorita, which means right now, this hour, music from Aldemaro Romero. This is Fuga con Pajarillo. Now, a fuga is a fugue, and a pajarillo, well, as described by our conductor, Gustavo Dudamel, a pajarillo is a Venezuelan kind of waltz, but with the emphasis on the second beat rather than the first beat. So a waltz is going 1-2-3, 1-2-3, but Dudamel explains that the pajarillo has the emphasis on the second beat as 1-2-3, 1-2-3, 1-2-3. All that with a fugue on top. Here is the Bolivar Youth Symphony Orchestra of Venezuela under the direction of Gustavo Dudamel performing Fuga con Pajarillo by Aldemaro Romero.

Gustavo Dudamel at the podium with the Bolivar Youth Symphony Orchestra of Venezuela, Fuga con Pajarillo by Aldemaro Romero. We'll wrap up this hour on Anytime Classical with music for violin and bassoon, and in this instance, an Italian take on the bassoon. We heard some French bassoon earlier, by the composer Niccolò Paganini. This is a duetto for violin and bassoon, number 2. Our bassoonist is Claudio Gionella with violinist Salvatore Accardo.

violinist Salvatore Accardo and bassoonist Claudio Gianella performed a duet for violin and bassoon, number 2 by Niccolò Paganini. I'm Kate Botello. This is Anytime Classical. Thanks for spending this hour listening to music with me. We'll start out this hour with some country music, or specifically classical country music, which is generally called a pastoral. This one is by Thomas Pitfield. We'll hear it performed with David Jones, pianist, working with the Victoria String Quartet.

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1: There was no mistaking the mission of the Norwegian musical organization that first met in 1938. The group christened itself Ny Musik, New Music. One other thing was also perfectly clear. Ny Musik's founding chairperson, Pauline Hall, wanted to give it a good start. She led the organization for 23 years. Going out of her way to promote the works of other composers, Hall was no lame duck. She even translated the texts of theatrical works by Stravinsky, Honegger, and Weill. Somehow, amid all that work, she found some time to write music of her own, which you'll hear in just a little while. I'm Michael Toulouse. Stay with me for that and more. Enrique Granados was profoundly inspired by the works of one of the most celebrated artists of his native Spain, painter Francisco Goya. First came a suite for piano in 1911. 5 years later, using melodies from the suite, he created an opera. Here's an intermezzo from that opera, Goyescas.

Cellist Yuli Turovsky with I Musici di Montréal performing the intermezzo from the opera Huescas. That was music of Enrique Granados. Here's Capella Istropolitana with music of Norwegian composer Edvard Grieg. The Nordic Melodies, Adrian Leeper conducts.

The Nordic Melodies, also known as Norwegian Dances by Edvard Grieg, Adrian Leeper led Capella Istropolitana. They're justifiably proud of Kirsten Flagstad in Hamar, Norway. The famous soprano was born there in 1895. Diehard Flagstad fans can visit the museum dedicated to her legacy. But there was another daughter of Hamar from the same generation whose achievements were a little more unique. Pauline Hall was a composer, translator, and critic who lived from 1890 to 1969. She was also a hard-working administrator who championed the cause of contemporary music as the founding chairperson of Ny Musik, Norway's branch of the International Society for Contemporary Music. Hall served in that role for 23 years, beginning in 1938. This is some of her music for Julius Caesar, the Norwegian Broadcasting Orchestra performs.

the Julius Caesar Suite by Pauline Hall. Christian Eggen led the Norwegian Broadcasting Orchestra. Jules Massenet is best known for his operas, but he wrote some strictly orchestral music as well. Some of it is coming up. Now orchestral music from an opera, namely La Traviata by Verdi.

Roberto Paternostro led the Tokyo Philharmonic Orchestra in the prelude to Act I of La Traviata by Giuseppe Verdi. Heinz Holliger is soloist in this concerto in C major by Vivaldi.

Vivaldi's Oboe Concerto in C Major, Riom 446, Heinz Holliger performed with I Musici. I'm Michael Toulouse, and I'm happy to have you along for this program. Jules Massenet knew his audience well. As a French composer working in the French capital in the late 19th century, he was surrounded by ardent opera fans. He catered to those audiences not just with actual operas, but also with orchestral music featuring references to the genre. The second movement of this orchestral suite, for example, is called an air de ballet. Operas at that time always featured a ballet. Here's the Orchestral Suite No. 4, the New Zealand Symphony Orchestra performs.

Jean-Yves Ossons led the New Zealand Symphony Orchestra in the Orchestral Suite No. 4, The Picturesque Scenes of Jules Massenet. There's more information at classicalmusicindie.org. Enrique Granados was profoundly inspired by the works of one of the most celebrated artists of his native Spain, painter Francisco Goya. First came a suite for piano in 1911. 5 years later, using melodies from the suite, he created an opera. Here's an intermezzo from that opera, Goyescas.

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1: Samuel Coleridge Taylor's name has always been challenging for fans of English literature. It's a sly reference to a famous poet whose works must have appealed to Coleridge Taylor's mother. She thought the surname Coleridge would work well as a middle name and even called her son by that name when he was growing up. Anglophile classical music fans, trying not to scramble the order by accident, can be grateful for a mistake made by a printer about a century ago. He added a hyphen, fixing the order forever. Coleridge hyphen Taylor looked so good on paper, the composer himself started putting it on his scores, one of which is coming up. I'm Michael Toulouse. Stay with me for that and more. It would be hard to find a more extensive job description than the one the Romans came up with for the goddess Minerva. Her portfolio included defensive warfare, law, poetry, medicine, and music. That last area was probably the one that appealed to Josef Strauss. Here's his Minerva Polka.

A polka inspired by Minerva, the goddess of music, among many other things. That was music of Josef Strauss, performed by the Slovak State Philharmonic. 1957 was a big year for British composer Malcolm Arnold. After working for roughly 10 years as a film score composer, he would be recognized with Hollywood's highest honor, the Academy Award, for his music to David Lean's film The Bridge on the River Kwai. Arnold was prolific when it came to music for the cinema. He worked on over 100 movies in all, and he also put a great deal of effort into more traditional concert music, including 9 symphonies and a number of concertos. And right around the time he received that Oscar, Sir Malcolm explored the musical traditions of Scotland. Here are his Scottish dances performed by the Philharmonia Orchestra.

The Scottish Dances, music of Sir Malcolm Arnold, performed by the Philharmonia Orchestra, Bryden Thompson conducted. There's a work of Frenchman Darius Milhaud coming up, Le Boeuf sur le Toit. Right now, though, more British music by Frederick Delius on Hearing the First Cuckoo in Spring.

The Welsh National Opera Orchestra performed music of Frederick Delius on hearing the first cuckoo in spring. Now a cuckoo sonata, music of Johann Heinrich Schmelzer.

Members of the Bach Collegium of the Rhine, with music there of Johann Heinrich Schmelzer, the Cuckoo Sonata. Sir George Grove, famous for his comprehensive dictionary of music, made a prediction in 1895 about Samuel Coleridge Taylor. Grove said, "Coleridge Taylor's music is very promising, but he will never write a good slow movement until he has been in love. No one can." In 1899, the promising young composer married Jessie Walmisley, a woman he had met in college. A year later, Coleridge Taylor published something that would qualify as a slow movement. It's his Romance in G for violin and orchestra. We'll hear it performed by Rachel Barton Pine with the Encore Chamber Orchestra and conductor Daniel Heggie.

Violinist Rachel Barton Pine with the Encore Chamber Orchestra in music of Samuel Coleridge Taylor, The Romance. I'm Michael Toulouse. It's good to share this music with you. Darius Milhaud, a Frenchman, spent some time in Brazil, and that influenced the ballet music we'll hear next, The Bull on the Roof. The Ulster Orchestra performs, led by Jan-Pascal Tortelier.

0: Le Boeuf sur le Toit, the Ulster Orchestra performed that music of Darius Milhaud, led by Jean-Pascal Tortelier.
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2: Fantasy Struga, or Fantasy Pieces for Clarinet and Piano, was written over the course of just 2 days in 1849 by Robert Schumann. At first, he planned to call the work Soirée Pieces, but changed it to Fantasy Pieces, a title he used for several other works and one that fit the romantic ideal that creative expression was a product of unrestricted imagination. Although technically three separate pieces, they are rarely played separately, feeling more like a single three-movement work. Although the piece was originally composed for clarinet and piano, Schumann noted that the clarinet part could also be played on violin or cello. We'll go ahead and listen to the clarinet version later this hour. I'm your host, Denise Finnegan-Hill, and you're listening to Anytime Classical. Sonata in D minor by Domenico Scarlatti, performed by David Schrader.

David Schrader was at the fortepiano in Sonata in D Minor by Domenico Scarlatti. This next work for Taiwanese folk songs is by Wei Chi Lin and features popular Taiwanese songs of the 20th century arranged for string quartet. Here is the Formosa Quartet.

Formosa Quartet performed four Taiwanese folk songs by Wei Qi Lin. Music of Robert Schumann next, that he composed in just 2 days in 1849, but it has stayed an established part of the clarinet repertoire. This is his Fantasiestücke, or Fantasy Pieces. Although technically three separate pieces, they are rarely played separately, feeling more like a single three-movement work. Here's a recording by clarinetist Carl Leister and pianist Ariko Hayashi.

Carl Leister was on clarinet and Mariko Hayashi at the piano in Fantasiestücke by Robert Schumann. This is Anytime Classical, a production of Classical Music Indie. You can find us on the web at classicalmusicindie.org. Thanks so much for joining me today. I'm your host, Denise Finnegan-Hill.

I'm your host, Denise Finnegan-Hill, and you're listening to Anytime Classical, music of Richard Wagner arranged for solo piano by Franz Liszt. This is the Liebestod from Tristan und Isolde, performed by pianist Anna Scheleste.

Anna Celeste was at the piano in Liebestod from Tristan und Isolde, originally by Richard Wagner, arranged for piano by Franz Liszt. Rounding off this hour with music of the Italian Baroque violinist and composer Pietro Antonio Locatelli. This is his 10th violin concerto, which is in F major and performed here by violinist Elizabeth Wallfisch and the Raglan Baroque players under the direction of Nicholas Kramer.

Elizabeth Valfish was on violin, and Nicholas Kramer led the Raglan Baroque Players in Violin Concerto No. 10 in F Major by Pietro Antonio Locatelli, Sonata in D Minor by Domenico Scarlatti, performed by David Schrader,

0: David Schrader was at the forte piano in Sonata in D Minor by Domenico Scarlatti.
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2: Coming up this hour on Anytime Classical, an inside job, musical code, and boisterous, playful, sentimental, and frolicsome. I'm Kate Botello, and headed your way this hour, we'll hear the first movement of the Concerto for Violin by the Chevalier de Saint-Georges, a suite from The Imitation Game by Alexandre Desplat, and the Simple Symphony by Benjamin Britten. All that plus a harpsichord sonata by Domenico Scarlatti.

We'll start this hour with the waltz from Sleeping Beauty by Peter Ilyich Tchaikovsky that you may recognize as Once Upon a Dream from the Disney movie Sleeping Beauty. We'll hear it played by the National Philharmonic Orchestra conducted by Richard Bonning.

The Waltz from Sleeping Beauty by Peter Ilyich Tchaikovsky. You're listening to Anytime Classical. We're a production of Classical Music Indie, and I'm your host, Kate Botello, with the first movement of a G major violin concerto by Joseph Bologna, the Chevalier de Saint-Georges. He was a remarkable fellow, a violinist, a fencer, and conductor. He even conducted Haydn's Paris symphonies when they were first brought to Paris. And one note that I've read that I really enjoyed about his violin concertos is because he was such an incredible violinist, his works for the violin sound like they were written by someone who really knew the instrument inside out. We'll hear Miroslav Filimec as our violinist with the Pilsen Radio Orchestra, conducted by František Preisler Jr.

the first movement of the Concerto for Violin in G Major by Joseph Bologna, the Chevalier de Saint-Georges. Up next this hour, we'll hear some music from Alexandre Desplat and his Oscar-nominated score from The Imitation Game. This is a suite that Desplat put together himself to conduct with the Orchestra of Paris. And something very cool about this music, it's about codebreaker Alan Turing, and you can hear the machine-like thinking and spycraft intrigue in this music.

Alexandre Desplat conducted the Orchestra of Paris in his own music, the score for the 2014 film The Imitation Game that was Oscar nominated, and he didn't win for that one. But don't be too disappointed for Desplat, because he also won the same year for the Grand Budapest Hotel. Right now, this hour, music from Giovanni Gabrielli, published in the year 1615. This is the Canzone No. 3 for brass, played by the brass section of the London Symphony Orchestra, conducted by Eric Kreese.

Eric Kreese conducted the brass section of the London Symphony Orchestra in the Canzone No. 3 by Giovanni Gabrieli. Thanks for listening to Anytime Classical. If you'd like to reach any of us here at Classical Music Indie, you can write an email to the whole gang, info@classicalmusicindie.org. Right now, we'll hear one of the hundreds of keyboard sonatas that Domenico Scarlatti composed while he was working in Spain. And one way you can often pick a Scarlatti sonata out of thin air is to listen for a lot of curly cues. He uses a lot of ornamentation in his music, which is notoriously difficult to play, both for that reason and because he requires a lot of tricks like hand crossing. We're in excellent hands for this recording with French harpsichordist Huguette Dreyfus.

Huguette Dreyfus played the harpsichord, performing a sonata in E minor, one of hundreds, by Domenico Scarlatti. For our last work this hour, we'll hear the charming Simple Symphony, Opus 4, by English composer Benjamin Britten. He took a bunch of things that he composed between the ages of 9 and 12, and then used his grown-up skills to reform them into this suite. The most famous movement is probably the second, the playful pizzicato, but we'll also hear the boisterous bourrée, the sentimental saraband, and the frolicsome finale, all played by the Guildhall String Ensemble.

0: The Guildhall String Ensemble performed The Simple Symphony by Benjamin Britten, put together from themes that he wrote between the ages of 9 and 12, and premiered in 1934.
1: Right now, thousands of people are enjoying this music, but only a small percentage of them pay to keep it on the air. 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
0: We'll start this hour with the waltz from Sleeping Beauty by Peter Ilyich Tchaikovsky that you may recognize as Once Upon a Dream from the Disney movie Sleeping Beauty. We'll hear it played by the National Philharmonic Orchestra, conducted by Richard Bonning.

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1: Coming up this hour on Anytime Classical, what's an habanera? Number 2 of number 5 is just as good as number 1, and 2 superstars. I'm Kate Botello, and headed your way, the Havanaise and Habanera by Camille Saint-Saëns, the second movement of the Symphony No. 5 by Ludwig van Beethoven, and a duet from Gaetano Donizetti's opera, Linda di Chamonix, sung by Luciano Pavarotti and Joan Sutherland. All that plus some theme and variations for piano by Gabriel Fauré. Stay right there. We'll begin this hour with music from the Czech composer Bedřich Smetana and his Czech Dances. This is Book 2, Numbers 7 through 10, performed by pianist Garrick Olson.

Garrick Olson at the piano with the Czech Dances, Book 2, Numbers 7 through 10. Thanks for listening to Anytime Classical with me, Kate Botello. We're a production of Classical Music Indie. Music up now from Camille Saint-Saëns. This is his version of an habanera, only he gives it the French title, the Havanaise, and he composed this in 1887. Now, often Spanish dances are named by their rhythms, not by their content. The aria Love is a Rebellious Bird from Bizet's Carmen is not referred to that way, but usually called the habanera from Carmen. And it's very simple to spot an habanera or habanaise in the wild. They all have the same rhythm. Bump, ba-dum, bump, bump, ba-dum, bump, ba. This is a very laid-back habanera or habanaise for a warm day. We'll hear Jinju Cho as our violinist, with Ensemble Appassionato led by Mathieu Herzog.

0: Hello, I'm Michael Barone, host of Pipe Dreams. For more than four decades, we've been sharing moments of beauty and discovery together through music of the pipe organ, drawing inspiration from traditions age-old from around the world. 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The process is very simple and we'll guide you through it. And I thank you for making this journey possible.
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2: Up next this hour, music from Beethoven and the Symphony No. 5, but not the iconic, wildly popular first movement. If you have not listened to the entirety of Beethoven's Symphony No. 5, please do. The whole thing is just transcendent, which is why it's so famous. We're going to hear the second movement right now, performed by the North German Radio Symphony Orchestra, conducted by Gunther Vondt.

Günter Wand conducted the North German Radio Symphony Orchestra, performing the second movement from the 1808 Symphony No. 5 in C minor by Ludwig van Beethoven.

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1: Up next this hour, an absolute powerhouse opera duet. One of my favorite ever to breathe opera singers, Luciano Pavarotti, singing with another of my favorite ever to breathe opera singers, Joan Sutherland. This is a scene from the Gaetano Donizetti opera, Linda di Chamonix, in which Carlos, the Marquis of Sirval, declares his love for our protagonist, Linda, and they talk about how their destinies have crossed. We'll hear this played by the National Philharmonic Orchestra, conducted by Joan Sutherland's husband, Richard Bonning.

0: Richard Bonning conducted the National Philharmonic Orchestra, performing his wife, Joan Sutherland, along with Pav, a.k.a. Luciano Pavarotti, singing a scene from Linda de Chamonix by Gaetano Donizetti.
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I'm Kate Botello. This is Anytime Classical, a production of Classical Music Indie. For our last work this hour, piano music from French composer Gabriel Fauré, A Theme and Variations, his Opus 73, that he completed in September of 1895. We'll hear this played by pianist Paul Crossley.

0: Paul Crossley at the piano, performing Theme and Variations in C sharp minor, composed in 1895 by French composer Gabriel Fauré.
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0: Coming up this hour on Anytime Classical, 9 years old. Little Sweets from the Dean, legendary flutists, and a ghostly prankster. I'm Kate Botello, and headed your way, we'll hear the Symphony No. 4 by, yes, a 9-year-old W.A. Mozart. We'll hear excerpts from Little Folk Suites for String Quartet by William Grant Still. Flute music by Albert Roussel. And we'll wind things up with Thiel Eulenspiegel's Merry Pranks by Richard Strauss. All coming up in just a minute. Wait right there. We'll start out this hour with the second movement of the Partita for Violin Solo No. 3 in E major by J.S. Bach. He composed this in 1720. We'll hear it played by violinist Jacques Israelovich.

Jacques Rylovich performed the second movement from the Partita for Violin Solo No. 3 in E major by J.S. Bach. I'm Kate Botello. Thanks for listening to Music With Me this hour on Anytime Classical, a production of Classical Music Indie. Music next from W.A. Mozart, the Symphony No. 4 in D major, which Wolfgang composed at the age of 9. What were you doing when you were 9? I was watching Bugs Bunny and playing with Barbies. We'll hear this little 3-movement symphony composed by the Odense Symphony Orchestra under the direction of Tamás Vitul.

0: Tomáš Vitol conducted the Odense Symphony Orchestra, performing the Symphony No. 4 in D major, composed by a then 9-year-old Wolfgang Amadeus Mozart.
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0: Up next this hour, music from William Grant Still, known as the Dean of African American Composers, from 1968. These are excerpts from a set of little folk suites from the Western Hemisphere. And he means the entire Western Hemisphere, everywhere from California to South America to Louisiana. We'll hear three movements performed by the Oregon String Quartet.

The Oregon String Quartet performed three movements from Little Folk Suites for String Quartet, composed in 1968 by William Grant Still.

The Summer Knows, the theme to the movie Summer of 42 by Michel Legrand. Right now this hour, a celebration of famous flutists by the French composer Albert Roussel, composed in 1924. This is called Joueur de Flûte, Flute Players, and each movement was named after a different mythical or legendary flutist and then dedicated to a different leading flutist of his era. The legendary flutists are Pan, Tittery, Krishna, and Monsieur de la Pejodie, and the real flutists are Marcel Moïse, Gaston Blancard, Louis Fleury, and Philippe Gobert. Sacre bleu, that's a lot of French. Anyway, representing the voice of those legendary flutists, Jane Rosenfeld, and her piano partner is Bernard Rose.

0: We heard Bernard Rose at the piano and Jane Rosenfeld, our flutist, performing Joueur de Flûte, Flute Players, dating to 1924 by French composer Albert Roussel.
1: This symphony by Florence Price premiered in 1933, the first piece by an African-American woman to be played by an American orchestra. 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I'm Fred Child. 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
0: Whether you're looking to lighten your mood or add insult to injury, to concentrate or take a much-deserved break, adjust your headspace with Anytime Classical. We've got you covered. Hope you'll join us. We'll wind up this hour in Anytime Classical with a piece that we classical hosts lovingly refer to as a chestnut. It's one of those pieces that many, many people have heard many, many, many times. However, you might be new to it. Or if you're not, maybe it's one of your favorites. And I'm talking about Thiel Eulenspiegel's Merry Pranks by Richard Strauss. Now, this is a piece about, what can you imagine? A legendary prankster named Thiel Eulenspiegel, which is like owl games. Anyway, he's a trickster fellow. He gets into all kinds of mischief and hijinks. And then, in a dark turn, I will admit, is sentenced to death for all of his mischief. But at the very end of the music, gets his revenge by coming back as a prankster ghost. So Strauss deliberately intends this to be funny. He said he wanted his audience to laugh for once. So you can laugh along with Thiel Eulenspiegel. His laugh is very clearly noted in the clarinet.

0: So Zdeněk Kozla conducted the Slovak Philharmonic Orchestra performing Till Eulenspiegel's Merry Pranks by Richard Strauss.
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A lesser-known German composer, living in the transitional time from the classical to romantic eras, was Franz Danzi. He was the brother of the noted singer and composer Francesca Lebrun, and was himself a fine composer. He is most remembered for significant contributions to the woodwind quintet genre, where he is known for his attention to each instrument's strengths and ability. We'll hear his attention to woodwind writing in his Sinfonia Concertante for flute, clarinet, and orchestra later this hour. I'm your host, Denise Finnegan Hill, and you're listening to Anytime Classical. Promenade Quadrille by Johann Strauss Jr. Johannes Wildner leads the CSSR State Philharmonic

Johannes Wildner led the CSSR State Philharmonic in Promenade Quadrille by Johann Strauss Jr. A symphonic poem of Camille Saint-Saëns, Les Routes d'Omphale, which describes the spinning wheel of the Lydian queen. However, the title is a ruse to cover up his actual intention. In Saint-Saëns' own words, quote, "The subject is feminine seduction, the triumph of weakness over strength," end quote. The spinning wheel is merely a pretext. Here is the Royal Philharmonic Orchestra under the direction of Sir Thomas Beecham.

L'œuvre d'un fol by Camille Saint-Saëns. Sir Thomas Beecham led the Royal Philharmonic Orchestra. Music of English Baroque composer Henry Purcell next. The Gordian Knot Untied, a theatrical work presumably about Alexander the Great. Here is La Stravaganza.

La Stravaganza, performed The Gordian Knot Untied by Henry Purcell. I'm your host, Denise Finnegan-Hill, and you're listening to Anytime Classical, a production of Classical Music Indie. 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

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I'm your host, Denise Finnegan Hill. Our next piece is by Australian composer Elizabeth Unin, called Your Heart Dreams of Spring. We'll hear violinist Jennifer Coe.

Your Heart Dreams of Spring, music of living Australian composer Elizabeth Unit, performed by violinist Jennifer Coe. We'll round off the hour with music of Franz Danzi, a lesser-known transitional composer from the classical into romantic eras. He was the brother of noted singer and composer Francesco Lebrun, and himself a fine composer. He is most remembered for significant contributions to the woodwind quintet genre. This is a work featuring two woodwind instruments, his Sinfonia Concertante in B-flat major, opus 41. We'll hear the Chicago Youth Symphony Orchestra with Alan Tinkham, and the brothers Anthony McGill on clarinet and Damar McGill on flute.

0: Sinfonia Concertante in B-flat major by Franz Danzi. We heard clarinetist Anthony McGill and flutist Damar McGill, along with the Chicago Youth Symphony Orchestra under the direction of Alan Tinkham.
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1: American composer Martin Gould was considered a child prodigy, publishing his first composition at age 6. As an adult, he was pivotal in recording many classical standards with his orchestra, including Gershwin's Rhapsody in Blue with himself on the piano. He wrote his spirituals for string choir and orchestra in 1941. The work uses mostly original melodies, although the composer notes fragments of some folk tunes are used. The work is meant to depict 5 contrasting moods that Gould considers specifically American. We'll listen to this work and many more this hour on Anytime Classical. I'm your host, Denise Finnegan Hill. Uncle Teddy March by Julius Fuchik. Vaclav Neumann leads the Czech Philharmonic Orchestra.

Vaclav Neumann led the Czech Philharmonic Orchestra in Uncle Teddy March by Julius Fučík, Symphony in F Major, Opus 7, No. 4 by Carl Friedrich Abel. Adrian Shepherd leads Cantilena Ensemble.

Adrian Shepherd led Cantilena Ensemble in the Symphony in F Major by Carl Friedrich Abel. Music of Robert Volkmann, overture to Shakespeare's Richard III, which was initially only meant to be a standalone overture, but was well received enough by the Hungarian National Theater that they asked for more music to accompany the play. Here is that original overture, performed by the Northwest German Philharmonic under the direction of Werner Andreas Elbert.

Music of Robert Volkmann, Overture to Shakespeare's Richard III. Werner Andreas Albert led the Northwest German Philharmonic. I hope you're enjoying the selection so far on Anytime Classical, a production of Classical Music Indie. 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I'm your host, Denise Finnegan-Hill. Thank you for joining me today.

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I'm your host, Denise Finnegan-Hill. Elizabeth Mowick is at the piano in this next work by living American composer Judith Ling Zamont. This is dedicated to the memory of Jack Beeson, a fellow musician, friend, and mentor to the composer. This is called Cortège for Jack.

Cortege for Jack by Judith Lang Saimont. Elizabeth Moick was at the piano. Rounding off the hour with music of American composer Morton Gould. Along with being a composer, he was pivotal in recording many classical standards with his orchestra, including Gershwin's Rhapsody in Blue with himself at the piano. We'll listen to a work called Spirituals for String Choir and Orchestra, which uses mostly original melodies, although the composer notes fragments of some folk tunes are used. And the piece is meant to depict five contrasting moods that he considers to be specifically American. Here's the London Symphony Orchestra under the direction of Walter Suskind.

0: Walter Susskind led the London Symphony Orchestra in Spirituals for String Choir and Orchestra by Morton Gould.
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0: Uncle Teddy March by Julius Fuchik. Vaclav Neumann leads the Czech Philharmonic Orchestra.

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1: Richard Wagner has no shortage of famous works to his name, although arguably the most famous is The Ride of the Valkyries from Die Walküre, the second work in his four music drama cycle, Der Ring der Nibelungen. Although Wagner at first resisted ongoing requests to create a separate concert version of the piece, it has been a popular concert piece since he caved and conducted the first non-operatic performance of the work in 1877. Since then, filmmakers, in appreciation of the melodramatic nature of the work, have used it in no less than 25 different films. You're listening to Anytime Classical. I'm your host, Denise Finnegan Hill. Stay tuned for Ride of the Valkyries and much more this hour. In Memoriam by Peter Erasmus Lange Müller, Morten Mogensen is at the piano.

Morten Mogensen was at the piano performing In Memoriam by Peter Erasmus Lagermüller. Concerto Opus 3 No. 7 L'Estro Armonico by Antonio Vivaldi. We'll hear Concerto Italiano under the direction of Rinaldo Alessandrini with several violin soloists, including Elisa Criterio.

Music of Antonio Vivaldi, that was Concerto, Liestro Armonico in F major, performed by Concerto Italiano with conductor Rinaldo Alessandrini. Music of a Greek-American composer of the late 20th and early 21st century, Basil Poliodorus. This is a suite from the four-part miniseries called Lonesome Dove. We'll hear the City of Prague Philharmonic under the direction of Nick Ray.

film music of Basil Poledouris from a miniseries called Lonesome Dove. Nick Rain led the City of Prague Philharmonic. This is Anytime Classical, a production of Classical Music Indie. You can find us on the web at classicalmusicindie.org. Thanks so much for joining me today. I'm your host, Denise Finnegan-Hill.

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I'm your host, Denise Finnegan Hill. Famous music of Richard Wagner that you've probably heard, if not in its original context, certainly in a film somewhere. This is Ride of the Valkyries, which was originally composed for Die Walküre, the second opera in his Ring cycle. It was so popular that he eventually arranged it as a standalone orchestral work, which is what we'll hear now performed by the New York Philharmonic under the direction of Zubin Mehta.

Ride of the Valkyries by Richard Wagner. Zubin Mehta led the New York Philharmonic. We'll finish off the hour with music of a German romantic composer who wrote 8 symphonies, although you've probably never heard one of them performed live before. This is Emily Meyer, and we'll listen to some of her chamber music, which she wrote a lot of as well. This is a violin sonata in E-flat major, performed by violinist Jin Woo Lee and pianist Eunice Kim.

0: Jinwoo Lee was on violin and Eunice Kim at the piano in Violin Sonata in E flat major by Emily Meyer.
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1: Composer Gabriel Fauré spent much of his career turning poetry into song. But late in life, his chamber music especially, the words are no longer solid. They're no longer overt. It's almost as if he swallowed the words and they poured from his fingertips as pure music. From APM, American Public Media, this is Performance Today. I'm Valerie Kaler. Chamber music begun by Gabriel Fauré while he was on a summer break from the Paris Conservatory and finished the next year after he retired. A performance of his piano quintet number 2 on the way from a concert in the Hamptons. Harpist Sivan Magin plays a piece by Gabriel Fauré, originally written for solo piano, A Lady in Her Tower.

usually translated a lady in her tower, but in the original French, it's La Châtelaine, the lady of the castle in her tower. We heard harpist Sivan Magen play that moody miniature by Gabriel Fauré. From APM, American Public Media, this is Performance Today, taking you to concerts around the world. I'm Valerie Kaler. This is Coromanti, one of the earliest documented songs composed by an enslaved person in the Americas, first set to paper in 1688. The melody of Coromanti is the basis of the piece we're about to hear, the overture to an opera called Omar by Rhiannon Giddens and Michael Abels. Omar Ibn Said was from a prosperous family in Fouta Toro in the Senegal River Valley. He was a writer and a devoted scholar of the Quran. But in 1807, when he was 37 years old, Said was captured in a tribal war, sold into slavery, and transported along the Middle Passage. Said ended up in Charleston, South Carolina, where he was sold to a plantation owner. He sought his freedom by fleeing to Fayetteville, some 200 miles away. When he got there, he was captured and placed in jail, where he wrote passages from the Quran in Arabic all over the cell walls. His literacy stunned the jailers, who assumed that no enslaved person could read or write. And it caught the attention of the next man who enslaved him for the rest of his life. Said's new enslaver attempted to convert him to Christianity, but Said maintained his connection to his faith and his language. Omar Ibn Said wrote his autobiography when he was 61 years old, 15 pages written in Arabic, telling his story and affirming his Islamic faith through it all. This document, now more than 200 years old, was preserved in the Library of Congress. It's the only known narrative by an enslaved person in the U.S. that was written in Arabic. And in 2022, it became the inspiration for the Pulitzer Prize-winning opera simply called Omar, co-written by Rhiannon Giddens and Michael Abels. Let's hear the very beginning of this powerful story. The overture to the opera Omar, Yader Binyamini conducting the Detroit Symphony Orchestra.

Music by Rhiannon Giddens and Michael Abels. The overture to their Pulitzer Prize-winning opera, Omar, which is based on the autobiographical essay, The Life of Omar Ibn Said. Omar Ibn Said was a West African Islamic scholar who was imprisoned and sold into slavery in 1807, eventually landing in Charleston, South Carolina. The overture to Omar by Rhiannon Giddens and Michael Abels. Yadar Binyamini led the Detroit Symphony Orchestra. Violist Eric Nowlin was the featured soloist, and they gave that concert in Interlochen, Michigan, as part of the Interlochen Presents series. In a moment, wind and sea, and strings and sea.

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3: Right now, a little tale about how the physical pain of music making can sometimes feel less painful with friends. João Luiz was frustrated. 8 years old, growing up in Sao Paulo, Brazil, watching his friends, other 8-year-old boys, play lively games of soccer and strum guitars and sing together, while he had to sit alone and practice his trumpet. A, playing trumpet made his mouth hurt, and B, he felt super left out. Out of frustration, 8-year-old João put down the trumpet and started to teach himself guitar. Now, it should be noted that playing guitar can be tough on your wrists and hands and fingers. At first, it hurts. You gotta contort your hand in weird ways, and my goodness, the tender little fingertips. But João soldiered through with his eye on being able to join his pals in guitar strumming camaraderie, and it worked out great. João Luiz, all grown up now, teaching guitar at Hunter College in New York City and at the Yale School of Music. He also plays in a group called Trio Verado with flutist Amy Porter and violist Jaime Amador. Let's hear Trio Verado in concert, playing music from the early 1800s by Italian composer Francesco Molino. This is the opening movement from his Trio Concertante.

0: Music written in the early 1800s by Italian composer Francesco Molino. We heard the opening movement of his Trio Concertante from a concert in Jacksonville Beach, Florida, an event presented by the Beaches Fine Arts Series. Trio Virato is Amy Porter on flute, João Luiz playing guitar, and Jaime Amador, viola. Trio Virato. They started playing together back in 2010, playing a wide range of music from the 1700s to contemporary classical, to jazz and samba and more. In a moment, poetry in motion. This is Performance Today from APM.
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0: The Bridgehampton Chamber Music Festival is 4 weeks of great music in a beautiful spot about a two-hour drive east of Manhattan. Artistic director Maria Martin builds each season around a theme, and she says the light bulb for one theme fired up when she was a juror for a music competition, spending 5 days listening to pianists, flutists, clarinetists, singers. She was struck by the gift of being able to follow along with the text while listening to the singers. Quote, I thought about music and how a lot of it is related to text, but we don't let it be known. All of a sudden, I started looking at music differently. Maria Martin wanted to dig into what was going on with the composer while writing a piece. Not just the circumstances of life, but what kind of books had they just read? Had they just gone to a play? So every concert of the 2025 season was inspired by words, or in the music we're about to hear, written by a word lover. Gabriel Fauré spent much of his career turning poetry into song. But late in life, in his chamber music, the words were unspoken, unsung. It's like he absorbed poetry so deeply that it didn't need a voice. It just poured from his fingertips as pure music. Let's hear an all-star chamber ensemble at the Bridgehampton Chamber Music Festival playing the Piano Quintet No. 2 in C minor by Gabriel Fauré.

0: Musical poetry from Gabriel Fauré, his piano quintet number 2 in C minor with violinists Aaron Keefe and Ani Kavafian, violist Natalie Lauren, cellist Mihai Marijka, and pianist Albert Cano Smith in concert at the Bridgehampton Presbyterian Church in New York, part of the yearly Bridgehampton Chamber Music Festival. Founded in 1984 by flutist and artistic director Maria Martin. 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
0: Like Ray Vaughan Williams in the UK, Zoltán Kodály was immensely interested in the folk songs of his country, Hungary, and he was committed to preserving them for future generations. He gathered and recorded many, many songs, but some other previously published native melodies also captured his fancy, like a series of Romani songs basically from his backyard, Galanta, a region of what was then Hungary and is now in Slovakia. From APM, American Public Media, this is Performance Today. I'm Valerie Kaler. Jakub Hrusa and the Vienna Philharmonic with Kodály's Dances of Galanta, later this hour.
4: This is the Composer's Datebook for July 30th. I'm John Burge. On today's date in 1950, at the Interlaken Summer Music Camp, the Michigan All-Star Band, under the direction of Dale Harris, gave the premiere of a new work titled George Washington Bridge by the American composer William Schumann, who was living in New Rochelle, New York, but as the then president of the Juilliard School, spent much of his time in Manhattan. And as William Schumann himself explained, "There are few days in the year when I do not see the George Washington Bridge. I pass it on my way to work, as I drive along the Henry Hudson Parkway on the New York shore. Ever since my student days, when I watched the progress of its construction, this bridge has had for me an almost human personality. And this personality is astonishingly varied, assuming different moods depending on the time of day or night, the weather, and of course my own mood as I pass by. The form of the piece is ABCBA, a little like the rising and falling arch of a suspension bridge. In fact, and since its 1950 premiere at Interlaken, Schumann's George Washington Bridge has won a secure place as a classic of the wind band repertory."

Composer's Datebook is produced by APM, American Public Media, in conjunction with the American Composers Forum, reminding you that all music was once new.

Also ahead, violinist Augustin Haderlich teams up with pianist Orion Weiss for music by John Adams. Right now, his musical partner is guitarist Pablo Sainz Villegas, playing two of the popular Spanish songs by Spanish composer Manuel de Falla.

Two of the popular Spanish songs by Manuel de Falla. Agustín Hadlich played violin, Pablo Sainz Viegas on guitar. More from Agustín Hadlich ahead this hour. From APM, American Public Media, this is Performance Today. I'm Valerie Kaler. Glad you're here for our musical adventures and discoveries. These days, it's in Slovakia. But when Zoltán Kodály grew up, the region known as Galanta was still in Hungary. It was rich with traditional folk music, particularly of the Romani sort. Great source material for ethnomusicologist Zoltán Kodály, and for Kodály the composer as well. Here's the Vienna Philharmonic Orchestra, led by Jakub Hrusa, playing a set of five Romani dances woven together seamlessly by Zoltán Kodály in his Dances of Galanta.

Great ending. Sounds kind of like kids playing, maybe tumbling down a hillside. Dances of Galanta by Zoltán Kodály, great composer and great teacher. He said, often a single musical experience can open the young child to music for an entire lifetime. Kodály himself got that experience growing up in the 1890s in the town of Galanta in what's now Slovakia. He often heard the local Roma bands and said that music made him fall in love with orchestrated sound. That band made such an impression, he remembered it 40 years later. When he was 50 years old, his memories from boyhood in the town of Galanta and the Roma musicians he heard so often there inspired the piece we just heard. Dances of Galanta, from a concert at the Grand Hall at the Musikverein in Vienna. Jakub Hruša led the Vienna Philharmonic Orchestra. And you can hear those lively dances again on the PT homepage at yourclassical.org, where we always have complete listings and audio archives of the past 30 days of our shows, the PT page at yourclassical.org. 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
0: Here's your invitation to sit back, close your eyes, and imagine. You're sitting on the porch of a simple cabin in the middle of an empty desert,

No one is around for miles. It's just you and this empty landscape. You have the time to breathe and reflect. That pensive solitude was the feeling composer John Adams was going for when he wrote the second movement of this piece, Road Movies. Contemplation and stillness made even more powerful by its placement between two movements of perpetual forward motion on the open road. Let's hear it from a concert at the Aspen Music Festival and School in Aspen, Colorado. That detour into the quiet desert comes up after an easy 5-minute drive. Road Movies for Violin and Piano by John Adams.

0: Composer John Adams says that final movement is for four-wheel drive only, and that we should leave the driving to the musicians. Happy to be a passenger in that musical ride at the Aspen Music Festival and School in Aspen, Colorado. Violinist Augustine Hadlich and pianist Orion Weiss were behind the wheel. A piece called Road Movies by John Adams. Always glad to hear your thoughts about road movies or anything else you hear on the show. 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In a moment, a snapshot of my misspent youth. Also some music. 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

0: 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The music you're enjoying is the piece The Last Ride of James Dean by Indiana composer Michael Shelley.
1: Back in my youth, I wasted a lot of quarters in the arcade playing Pac-Man and Crazy Climber and Tempest. Eventually, I stumbled across an immersive computer game called Myst and its subsequent sequels. You wander around, you solve puzzles, no enemies, no weapons, no ghosts to flee or flaming barrels to leap. Myst was pretty much the apex of my quote-unquote gaming. Solitary and challenging, nonviolent and gorgeous. The other day, somebody told me about a game from the early aughts, maybe 2002, that sounds like it would have been right in my point-and-click comfort zone. It was a quirky, colorful video game called Reflections. Simple idea. There's a ball of light floating around an obstacle course. Your job is to guide that light safely around the course by turning mirrors. Simple, fun, geometrical game created by a young man from Finland. Used to be available in the App Store, but not anymore. Apparently, the guy who invented the game stopped doing updates. Something about being too busy as a world-class pianist. His name is Juho Pojunen. And here he is at a piano keyboard instead of a computer, still creating color and beauty with a little help from Chopin.

0: From a concert presented by Minnesota's Frederick Chopin Society, we heard pianist Juho Pojunen play the Ballade No. 4 in F minor by Chopin. That performance.
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Several composers, including Johannes Brahms and Wolfgang Amadeus Mozart, wrote remarkable works for the clarinet shortly before their deaths, leaving the joke that the instrument is the black stick of death. Another such composer was Camille Saint-Saëns, who wrote his clarinet sonata in 1921, the same year he died. This followed his oboe sonata and just predates his bassoon sonata, all of which were works that were part of his efforts to expand solo repertoire for these three woodwind instruments. The clarinet sonata opens with a soothing motive that gradually grows in strength, creating a highly expressive and beautiful piece of the clarinet repertoire. You're listening to Anytime Classical. Stay tuned for this work of Saint-Saëns and much more to come this hour. I'm your host, Denise Finnegan Hill. Music of a lesser-known early classical composer, Baldassare Galuppi. This is a harpsichord sonata in B-flat major, performed by Edward Smith.

Edward Smith was at the harpsichord performing Harpsichord Sonata in B-flat major by Baldassare Galuppi. A set of fantasy pieces, which really just means a composition in an improvisational or dreamy style, composed by the Danish composer Hilda Sehested. We'll hear cellist Morten Zerten and pianist Amelie Malling.

Three fantasy pieces by Danish composer Hilda Sehested, performed by cellist Morten Zerten and pianist Emily Malling. Trio Sedicento performs this next work, Sonata Academica No. 4 in F major by Francesco Maria Veracini.

Isica Francesco Maria Veracini, Sonata Academica number 4 in F major, performed by Trio Sedicento. You're tuning in to Anytime Classical, a production of Classical Music Indie. I'm your host, Denise Finnegan Hill. We have more great music to come. Thank you so much for joining me today.

I'm your host, Denise Finnegan-Hill, and you're listening to Anytime Classical. I don't believe in categories of any kind, is something that Edward, better known as Duke Ellington, once said, and he composed accordingly. Here are two of his more famous songs, Sophisticated Lady and Solitude, arranged for orchestra, performed by the Rochester Pops with conductor Eric Kunzel.

Eric Kunzel led the Rochester Pops in Sophisticated Lady in Solitude by Edward Kay, better known as Duke Ellington. Finally, music of Camille Saint-Saëns. This is his clarinet sonata, which was written shortly before his death. Similarly, Johannes Brahms and Wolfgang Amadeus Mozart also wrote works for the clarinet shortly before their death, all of these contributing to the nickname the Black Stick of Death for the clarinet. This was written as part of Saint-Saëns' efforts to expand solo repertoire for woodwind instruments, having written an oboe sonata and bassoon sonata in that same year as well, which seems to give an unfair reputation to the clarinet, but I digress. We'll hear a recording of clarinetist James Campbell and pianist John York

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1: Samuel Coleridge Taylor's name has always been challenging for fans of English literature. It's a sly reference to a famous poet whose works must have appealed to Coleridge Taylor's mother. She thought the surname Coleridge would work well as a middle name and even called her son by that name when he was growing up. Anglophile classical music fans, trying not to scramble the order by accident, can be grateful for a mistake made by a printer about a century ago. He added a hyphen, fixing the order forever. Coleridge hyphen Taylor looked so good on paper, the composer himself started putting it on his scores, one of which is coming up. I'm Michael Toulouse. Stay with me for that and more. It would be hard to find a more extensive job description than the one the Romans came up with for the goddess Minerva. Her portfolio included defensive warfare, law, poetry, medicine, and music. That last area was probably the one that appealed to Joseph Strauss. Here's his Minerva Polka.

polka inspired by Minerva, the goddess of music, among many other things. That was music of Josef Strauss, performed by the Slovak State Philharmonic. 1957 was a big year for British composer Malcolm Arnold. After working for roughly 10 years as a film score composer, he would be recognized with Hollywood's highest honor, the Academy Award, for his music to David Lean's film The Bridge on the River Kwai. Arnold was prolific when it came to music for the cinema. He worked on over 100 movies in all, and he also put a great deal of effort into more traditional concert music, including 9 symphonies and a number of concertos. And right around the time he received that Oscar, Sir Malcolm explored the musical traditions of Scotland. Here are his Scottish dances performed by the Philharmonia Orchestra.

The Scottish Dances, music of Sir Malcolm Arnold, performed by the Philharmonia Orchestra, Bryden Thompson conducted. There's a work of Frenchman Darius Milhaud coming up, Le Boeuf sur le Toit. Right now, though, more British music by Frederick Delius on Hearing the First Cuckoo in Spring.

The Welsh National Opera Orchestra performed music of Frederick Delius on hearing the first cuckoo in spring. Now a cuckoo sonata, music of Johann Heinrich Schmelzer.

Members of the Bach Collegium of the Rhine, with music there of Johann Heinrich Schmelzer, the Cuckoo Sonata. Sir George Grove, famous for his comprehensive dictionary of music, made a prediction in 1895 about Samuel Coleridge Taylor. Grove said, "Coleridge Taylor's music is very promising, but he will never write a good slow movement until he has been in love. No one can." In 1899, the promising young composer married Jessie Walmisley, a woman he had met in college. A year later, Coleridge Taylor published something that would qualify as a slow movement. It's his Romance in G for violin and orchestra. We'll hear it performed by Rachel Barton Pine with the Encore Chamber Orchestra and conductor Daniel Heggie.

Violinist Rachel Barton Pine with the Encore Chamber Orchestra in music of Samuel Coleridge Taylor, The Romance. I'm Michael Toulouse. It's good to share this music with you. Darius Milhaud, a Frenchman, spent some time in Brazil, and that influenced the ballet music we'll hear next, The Bull on the Roof. The Ulster Orchestra performs, led by Jan Pascal Tortelier.

0: Le Boeuf sur le Toit. The Ulster Orchestra performed that music of Darius Milhaud, led by Jean-Pascal Tortelier.
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0: It would be hard to find a more extensive job description than the one the Romans came up with for the goddess Minerva. Her portfolio included defensive warfare, law, poetry, medicine, and music. That last area was probably the one that appealed to Josef Strauss. Here's his Minerva Polka.

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When you're dealing with a truly great composer, you should always be prepared for things to get out of hand. Music that was supposed to be for strings alone suddenly sprouts an oboe part. A work that was going to be in four movements turns out to have five, and one of them is twice as long as any of the others. George Frideric Handel was guilty of that very species of mischief while working on the music you'll hear this hour. But he wasn't about to apologize for it. That slow movement, in fact, became one of his personal favorites. I'm Michael Toulouse. Stay with me for the Concerto Grosso in G minor.

The Song of the Volga Boatman, Takako Nishizaki Violin and Wolf Harden, Piano. Lodoiska, an opera by Luigi Cherubini, was first performed in Paris in 1791. It marked the composer's departure from the opera seria form, which had non-stop singing. Instead, he chose the sung and spoken opera comique form. And at the same time, Cherubini also introduced a whole new genre, the rescue opera. That's where a character is held captive, waiting for a hero to intervene in the final act. Rescue operas were very popular in post-revolution Paris, where Lodoiska ran for about 200 performances. Its renown spread eastward with productions in Berlin in 1797 and Vienna in 1802. Some experts believe that Beethoven knew the opera and was influenced by it, as he composed Fidelio. Here's the overture to Lodoiska.

0: Lawrence Foster led the City of Birmingham Symphony Orchestra in the overture to Lodoiska, an opera by Luigi Cherubini.
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0: We'll hear the Sylvan Trio now perform the Suite Orientale by Mélanie Bonnier.

The Sylvan Trio, Suzanne Bona, flute, Josh Airy, cello, and Greg Kostraba, piano, performing the Suite Orientale by Melanie Bonny. This Orientale is music of Enrique Granados.

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Andrew Penny on the podium leading the Royal Ballet Sinfonia in this music of Sir Arthur Sullivan, the overture to Iolanthe.

0: The overture to Iolanthe, one of the many collaborations between Sir Arthur Sullivan and Sir William S. Gilbert. Andrew Penny led the Royal Ballet Sinfonia.
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0: I'm Michael Toulouse. Thanks for joining me. The centerpiece of this next work, a moderately paced movement, was in the spotlight 25 years after Handel's death. It was performed at the official concert given in memory of the great composer. The writer Charles Burney, who attended that performance, said Handel was particularly fond of the Musette from this Concerto Grosso. The Academy of St. Martin in the Fields performs.

0: Handel's Concerto Grosso in G Minor, the Academy of St. Martin in the Fields performed. There's more information at classicalmusicindy.org.
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0: There was no mistaking the mission of the Norwegian musical organization that first met in 1938. The group christened itself Ny Musik, New Music. One other thing was also perfectly clear. Ny Musik's founding chairperson, Pauline Hall, wanted to give it a good start. She led the organization for 23 years. Going out of her way to promote the works of other composers, Hall was no lame duck. She even translated the texts of theatrical works by Stravinsky, Honegger, and Weill. Somehow, amid all that work, she found some time to write music of her own, which you'll hear in just a little while. I'm Michael Toulouse. Stay with me for that and more. Enrique Granados was profoundly inspired by the works of one of the most celebrated artists of his native Spain, painter Francisco Goya. First came a suite for piano in 1911. 5 years later, using melodies from the suite, he created an opera. Here's an intermezzo from that opera, Goyescas.

Cellist Yuli Turovsky with I Musici di Montréal performing the intermezzo from the opera Huescas. That was music of Enrique Granados. Here's Capella Istropolitana with music of Norwegian composer Edvard Grieg, the Nordic Melodies. Adrian Leeper conducts.

0: The Nordic Melodies, also known as Norwegian Dances by Edvard Grieg, Adrian Leeper led Cappella Istropolitana.
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0: They're justifiably proud of Kirsten Flagstad in Hamar, Norway. The famous soprano was born there in 1895. Diehard Flagstad fans can visit the museum dedicated to her legacy. But there was another daughter of Hamar from the same generation whose achievements were a little more unique. Pauline Hall was a composer, translator, and critic who lived from 1890 to 1969. She was also a hard-working administrator who championed the cause of contemporary music as the founding chairperson of Ny Musik, Norway's branch of the International Society for Contemporary Music. Hall served in that role for 23 years, beginning in 1938. This is some of her music for Julius Caesar, the Norwegian Broadcasting Orchestra performs.

the Julius Caesar Suite by Pauline Hall. Christian Eggen led the Norwegian Broadcasting Orchestra. Jules Massenet is best known for his operas, but he wrote some strictly orchestral music as well. Some of it is coming up. Now, orchestral music from an opera, namely La Traviata by Verdi.

Roberto Paternostro led the Tokyo Philharmonic Orchestra in the prelude to Act I of La Traviata by Giuseppe Verdi. Heinz Holliger is soloist in this concerto in C major by Vivaldi.

0: Vivaldi's Oboe Concerto in C Major, Riom 446, Heinz Holliger performed with I Musici.
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0: I'm Michael Toulouse, and I'm happy to have you along for this program. Jules Massenet knew his audience well. As a French composer working in the French capital in the late 19th century, he was surrounded by ardent opera fans. He catered to those audiences not just with actual operas, but also with orchestral music featuring references to the genre. The second movement of this orchestral suite, for example, is called an air de ballet. Operas at that time always featured a ballet. Here's the Orchestral Suite No. 4, the New Zealand Symphony Orchestra performs.

0: Jean-Yves Ossons led the New Zealand Symphony Orchestra in the Orchestral Suite No. 4, The Picturesque Scenes of Jules Massenet. There's more information at classicalmusicindy.org.
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When Carl Maria von Weber started writing his concert piece for piano and orchestra, it was a third piano concerto. However, since he had an explicit program for the work, and it was written in one continuous movement, he decided to name it Concert Piece instead. The program is of a woman waiting for her lover to return from the Crusades. The work goes through her imagining him lying dead on the battlefield, to his triumphant return, and the happiness they feel at being reunited at last. We'll listen to this work and many more coming up this hour. I'm your host, Denise Finnegan Hill, and you're listening to Anytime Classical. Movement 2 from Piano Trio No. 1, Opus 35 of Charles Villiers-Stanford. We'll hear Perosti Trio.

Porosity Trio performed the second movement from Piano Trio No. 1 by Sir Charles Villiers Stanford here on Anytime Classical. Piano music of Cécile Chaminade. This is Three Romances Without Words, her Opus 76, performed by pianist Eric Perkin.

Eric Parkin was at the piano performing Three Romances Without Words by Cécile Chaminade, a collection of keyboard sonatas from Domenico Scarlatti, who wrote at least 550, most of them between 1752 and 1755. These are K394, 230, and 211, arranged for brass, performed by the Philip Jones Brass Ensemble.

A collection of sonatas by Domenico Scarlatti, arranged for brass and performed by the Philip Jones Brass Ensemble. This is Anytime Classical, a production of Classical Music Indie. You can find us on the web at classicalmusicindie.org. Thanks so much for joining me today. I'm your host, Denise Finnegan-Hill.

This is Anytime Classical. I'm your host, Denise Finnegan Hill. Film music from the year 2000 from The Red Violin, which is about a 17th century violin maker who creates an instrument that is effectively haunted by the spirit of his dead wife. John Corigliano adapted his score into these Red Violin Caprices, performed here by violinist Carolyn Goulding.

Red Violin Caprices, originally music from The Red Violin, a 2000 film with score by John Corigliano. We heard violinist Carolyn Goulding. The concert piece for piano and orchestra by Carl Maria von Weber next. This was originally supposed to be his third piano concerto. However, since he had an explicit program for the work, he wrote it in one continuous movement and then decided to call it concert piece instead. The program is of a woman waiting for her lover to return from the Crusades. The work goes through her imagining him lying dead on the battlefield to his triumphant return and the happiness they feel at being reunited at last. Here is Staatskapelle Dresden under the direction of Herbert Blomstedt with pianist Peter Rüssel.

0: Herbert Blomstedt led Staatskapelle Dresden, joined by pianist Peter Wirsel, in the concert piece for piano and orchestra by Carl Maria von Weber.
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0: Movement 2 from Piano Trio No. 1, Opus 35 of Charles Villiers-Stanford. 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

Hello there, and welcome to Exploring Music. It's Bill McLachlan here. Our theme this week, Nadia's Bakery. We're going to have a look at Nadia Boulanger and see if we can understand what it was that made this modest Parisian woman the most famous, important music teacher of the 20th century. Boy, did she have a list of pupils. Starts with people like Aaron Copland, Roy Harris, Virgil Thompson, Elliot Carter, and goes all the way through Michel Legrand and Philip Glass. She taught them all, it seemed. Nadia Boulanger was born to a deeply musical family. Her grandfather, a man named Frederick, was an important cellist in Paris. He married a woman named Marie Julie, who was an important singer at the Opera Comique. Their son was Ernest Boulanger, and he was a winner of the Prix de Rome, the great composition contest. And then along comes Nadia Boulanger, born September 16th, 1887. Had to do the numbers here. Her father, Ernest, was 72 years old when Nadia was born. But she didn't think of him as an old man. She said, no, this was the fellow who always wanted to have races down to the bottom of the apartment steps. That's not the behavior of an old man. That's a young man who's been around a long time. And he was a profound influence on his pupils, who were many, and included his two daughters, Nadia, born 1887, and her sister, Lili, born 1893. Nadia said that by the time she was 12, she had to play for her father by memory a prelude and fugue from the Weltenberg Klavier. Every week, she had to learn these two pieces. She said, but that wasn't such a big deal. He knew all 48 preludes and fugues by memory and pretty much all of his life, which sadly ended just as Nadia turned 12 years old. Just before he passed, Ernest Boulanger said to his daughter, Nadia, I'm leaving you the job of taking care of Lili. You know, she's had some problems with her health. It's up to you to take care of her and help her. Make sure she practices. She's also a very good musician. Nadia Boulanger took this very seriously. And I think right now we should hear some music by Nadia Boulanger. Three pieces. The first one is marked moderately, the second one to be played without hurry and with ease, and the third section called quickly and with nervous rhythm. We'll hear this in an arrangement for trio, the Belmont Trio, cello and two guitars. Music of Nadia Boulanger, three pieces from 1914.

That's the Belmont Trio. Wonderful playing from cellist Maxine Neumann. The two guitarists are Karin Schultz and Peter Ahrens. Music of, and this recording is called Nadine Boulanger. Nadia Boulanger, we would call her. Three pieces from the year 1914. Nadia Boulanger had spent most of the first decade of the 20th century at the Paris Conservatoire. She was just a wee kid when she first went there. She was taking organ studies primarily, but also composition and counterpoint class with Gabriel Fauré, in which she was well amused to see a pretty important character. Taking class right beside her was Maurice Ravel, who was about a dozen years older. Funny thing, Ravel and Nadia Boulanger both competed a number of times to win the prize which her father, Ernest, had won back in 1835, the Prix de Rome. And neither Ravel nor Nadia Boulanger ever made it. They only could get to second prize. That was 1908. Still, that's the first time a woman had ever gotten anything like that kind of recognition in this competition. And a few years later, 1913, Nadia's little sister, Lili, won the Prix de Rome. Let's listen to some music composed by Lili Boulanger. We have only time for a little bit of this, an orchestral piece called The Morning of Spring.

Very interesting music from the year 1918, The Morning of Spring, an orchestral tone poem by Lili Boulanger. That was Joanne Folletta in a very good recording with the Women's Philharmonic. I think Lili Boulanger was the sort of younger sister that could drive a lot of people nuts. She was cute. People sort of fell all over themselves making a fuss on her. And she was very fast at music. The things that Nadia Boulanger had to work on so hard, those preludes and fugues of Bach, it seemed as if Lili could just sit down at the piano and play them. She could also play the violin. She could sing and she could compose. And she won the Prix de Rome. Wow, there is cause for sibling rivalry, isn't there? But it didn't work that way. Nadia Boulanger remembered her father saying, "Take care of Lili. Her health is not good. And she needs help." And the death of Lili Boulanger, right after she wrote that piece that we just heard, left Nadia Boulanger utterly bereft. I found a piece for piano from Nadia Boulanger about a year later, Vers la vie nouvelle, which is something like Turn Toward a New Life. I hear in this music her attempt to work herself out of the depth of this bereavement. This piece is so dark and so low. And then about midway through, the music changes. It moves into the higher register, and light begins to stream in. Here's the pianist Emile Naumoff playing Vers la vie nouvelle, music of Nadia Boulanger, written after the death of her sister, music from 1919.

That piece ends gently in C major, in the high register. Nadia Boulanger has made her way from the storm into the light. The piece is called Vers la Vie Nouvelle, from the year 1919, the year after Nadia Boulanger had lost her young sister, Lili Boulanger. 1919, the war is over. And among other things, the Americans are starting to show up in Paris. I'm going to start with Aaron Copland. Summer of 1920, Aaron, born in Brooklyn, decided he had to get to Europe to find out what was going on. And almost by accident, he found his way into Nadia Boulanger's counterpoint class. She was not known at all in America at the time. What did he make of her? Well, he tells us. She had, he said, a kind of objective warmth. None of the ascetic intensity of Martha Graham nor the toughness of Gertrude Stein. On the contrary, in those days, she possessed an almost old-fashioned womanliness, a womanliness that seemed quite unaware of its own charm. Her low-heeled shoes and long black skirts and pince-nez glasses contrasted strangely with her bright intelligence and lively temperament. Nadia Boulanger knew, it seemed, everybody in musical Paris. She knew all the French musicians, of course. She had known Debussy. She knew Ravel, who was still around. She knew all of the imports, people like Stravinsky and Bartok and Prokofiev. She also knew Serge Koussevitzky, the Russian conductor who was shortly to take over the command of the Boston Symphony Orchestra. It was Nadia Boulanger who introduced Copland to Koussevitzky, and that lasted for a long time. Koussevitzky gave so many American premieres, but not the first important premiere. That honor belongs to a man named Walter Damrosch, and the piece was a symphony for organ and orchestra, which Copland wrote featuring his teacher, Nadia Boulanger, one of the great organists. This piece doesn't get played very much, so let me play a little bit of the opening measures. There's solo viola here. After a measure, the flute enters. Strings begin to enter. Here's cello. And second. Goes on. It's only a few measures before the organ comes in, softly. We think of the organ as this tremendously powerful instrument. It's plain that Copland is fascinated with its lyric qualities, at least at first. Here's the first movement of the Symphony for Organ and Orchestra.

It's mysterious music. That same music from the opening comes back at the end. The viola and the flute. Viola again, and then this in the organ. Pretty enigmatic. It's the prelude, the first movement of the Symphony for Organ and Orchestra, music of Aaron Copland, composed for his teacher, Nadia Boulanger, who joined him in the first performance. We were just listening to E. Power Biggs and the New York Philharmonic under Leonard Bernstein. You're tuned into Exploring Music, and this week we're trying to figure out, how did Nadia do it? This boulangerie of hers, this bakery in which she baked up all these wonderful composers, how did she do it? Drop us a line. Let us know how you like the show. You can write to us via our website, exploringmusic.org. Well, that first movement of Aaron Copland's Symphony for Organ and Orchestra is actually kind of a restrained piece, especially when you think that he's only 24 years old. You expect a composer at that age to be full of vim and vigor and probably a little bit more noise. The second movement is a scherzo, which also begins very quietly with the winds marked pianissimo, the softest of dynamics. And then something very unusual happens. The organ comes in and plays a tune like this. I don't know whether that reminds me of a Gregorian chant or a French folk tune. But whatever it is that Copland is doing, immediately the violins get a hold of it and they play it out of sync with the organ. Listen to a little of this. This is wild.

Wow, this piece is being heard in 1925. That's Prohibition times. Wonder if those boys in the band have been into the bathtub gin. That's very unusual what Copland is doing there. There's a spot a little later in the piece where it really, really does sound to me, and I think to you too, like Aaron Copland. Plug into this for a second.

interesting to think that this music is coming right after George Gershwin had made Rhapsody in Blue with the Paul Whiteman Orchestra. This is the jazz age in New York City, 1920s, mid-20s. And it was understandable that the press would insist that Aaron Copland was another of these jazz composers. Oh, well, Copland went on for a long time, and some of this stuff is jazzy and some of it's not. I think that's one of the great virtues of composers who have studied with Nadia Boulanger. She seemed to bring out in them the ability to find many different styles. So that's the second movement we were just sampling. Third movement opens again with sad music for viola. Lonely, soaring, declining. Before long, the brass announce the full orchestra. There's a march propelled by timpani. Well, you'll get the idea. Let's listen to the second and third movements now. This is Leonard Bernstein conducting the New York Philharmonic. E. Power Biggs is the organist. In the original performance, I remind you, Nadia Boulanger was the organ soloist. Here's music from 1924, the second and third movements of Aaron Copland's Organ Symphony.

nothing restrained about that final movement. Music of Aaron Copland, dedicated to Nadia Boulanger with admiration. The Symphony for Organ and Orchestra, music composed by Copland in 1924. This performance featuring the New York Philharmonic under Leonard Bernstein with organist E. Power Biggs. The man who conducted that first performance, Walter Damrosch, was a man who wasn't afraid to turn around and address his audience. And immediately upon the conclusion of that piece, he pointed to Copland up in the balcony and said, "Ladies and gentlemen, do you see this young man? He's only 24 years old, and if he can make a symphony like this today, I think that by the time he's 28, he will commit murder." He said later he meant it as a joke, but Copland and the critics didn't take it very kindly. Didn't matter, that was only one of Aaron Copland's styles. We're going to close now with the ending of another piece written about 20 years later. You'll know it.

impossible to hear that and not think of the influence on Copan of the teaching of Najib Boulanger. Funny thing is, nobody can explain what made Najib Boulanger such a great teacher. They all try. Here's Copan taking a crack at it. It happens. Some kind of magic does indubitably rub off on the pupil. It begins, perhaps, with the conviction that one is in the presence of an exceptional musical mentality. By a process of osmosis, one soaks up attitudes, principles, reflection, knowledge, and that last is a key word. It is literally exhilarating to be with a teacher for whom the art one loves has no secrets. Film one more passage. This is from Virgil Thompson, another of her pupils. And he writes, "I had never previously had a teacher, nor have I encountered very many since around the world, who knew so instantly what one's music was about. Each piece of it that one showed her, she seemed to understand. And in that way, she put me at ease in front of music paper so that I wasn't writing Beethoven's music, I was writing my own. And my own was perfectly modest or perfectly immodest, just like anyone else's." Virgil Thompson on the magic and mystery that was Najib Boulanger. All the time we have for music today, we'll turn to, how about Virgil Thompson to start us off tomorrow? Hope you can join us. Meantime, just stay put. Great stuff coming up right here.

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0: orchestra has played Mahler 7 quite a bit, and here I am on stage with this group in this incredible acoustic at the Concertgebouw to have the opportunity to do this. I'm surprised I don't have more bruises. I mean, I pinch myself anyway, but Mahler knew how to get our blood rushing.
1: That's Gene Pokorny, principal tuba of the Chicago Symphony Orchestra. He was speaking from Amsterdam's Mahler Festival in May 2025. This 10-day marathon of Mahler's symphonies and songs featured five international orchestras, including the CSO. The festival has run twice before, but this edition was the first to feature an American ensemble. On this week's Chicago Symphony Orchestra program, Dutch conductor Jaap van Zweden conducts Mahler's Seventh Symphony. This astonishing work has a special connection to the CSO and its second music director, Frederick Stock, who introduced it to the U.S. To begin, Mahler's Rückertlieder. These five songs reflect on everything from the fragrances of spring to the darkness of night. We'll hear a recording with mezzo-soprano Hanna Schwarz. All of that, plus a 1930 recording of Carl Goldmark's music, is just ahead on this CSO program. I'm Lisa Simeoni.
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1: In 1902, Gustav Mahler married Alma Schindler. During their first summer together at his lakeside villa in Austria, the composer offered her a gift, a song called Liebst du um Schönheit, If You Love for Beauty. It features a text by the German romantic poet Friedrich Rückert, and it would become one of Mahler's five Rückertlieder. These are some of Mahler's most intimate and lyrical songs. In each one, he matches the intricacies of Rückert's poetry with subtle and refined sounds. The topics range from a portrait of a spring blossom to a meditation on solitude to an existential journey through the night. We'll hear a recording with German mezzo-soprano Hanna Schwarz. Schwarz was especially renowned for her Wagner roles, as heard on major stages around the world. She's now in her 80s and still going strong. This is a 1981 Deutsche Grammophon recording. 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